fellow citizens, we cannot escape history. That is what he said. That is what Abraham Lincoln said. Fellow citizens, we cannot escape history. We of this Congress and this administration will be remembered in spite of ourselves. No personal significance or insignificance can spare one or another of us. The fiery trial through which we pass will light us down in honor or dishonor to the latest generation. We, even we here, hold the power and bear the responsibility.

He was born in Kentucky, raised in Indiana, and lived in Illinois. And this is what he said. This is what Abe Lincoln said. The dogmas of the quiet past are inadequate to the stormy present. The occasion is piled high with difficulty, and we must rise with the occasion. As our case is new, so we must think anew and act anew. We must disenthrall ourselves, and then we shall save our country.

When standing erect, he was 6 feet 4 inches tall, and this is what he said. He said, "It is the eternal struggle between two principles, right and wrong, throughout the world. It is the same spirit that says, you toil and work and earn bread, and I'll eat it, no matter in what shape it comes, whether from the mouth of a king who seeks to bestride the people of his own nation and live by the fruit of their labor, or from one race of men as an apology for enslaving another race. It is the same tyrannical principle."

Lincoln was a quiet man. Abe Lincoln was a quiet and a melancholy man. But when he spoke of democracy, this is what he said. He said, "As I would not be a slave, so I would not be a master." This expresses my idea of democracy. Whatever differs from this, to the extent of the difference,

Abraham Lincoln, 16th President of these United States, is everlasting in the memory of his countrymen. For on the battleground at Gettysburg, this is what he said. He said that from these honored dead, we take increased devotion to that cause for which they gave the last full measure of devotion. That we here highly resolve that these dead shall not have died in vain. That this nation, under God, shall have a new birth of freedom. And that government of the people, by the people, and for the people, shall not perish from the earth.

0: Y por supuesto que lo hacía, bueno, ya nos ha contado que incluso se rompió los dos brazos siendo un niño, que un poco, bueno, pues siempre le ha gustado ir en contra de las masas. 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
2: Well, we actually first met, you know, a few years ago. Well, now it's starting to be many years ago. It was after he was playing Dvorak cello concerto in Vienna, and I had the chance to meet him, and he was immediately very, very friendly to me. And he said, oh, you're French. I'm French. Hi, I'm Gautier. And I was like, oh, wow. You know, I was shaking. Yes, I was shaking. I was like, oh, mon Dieu. And then I found out that he has this program called Un été en France, so a summer in France, where you have the chance as a young musician to share the stage with him for a few concerts. And the idea is that the first half of the recital is, you know, the young musicians together with Gautier, we do one half of the concert, and the second half is him doing a classical recital. And he wanted to bring, you know, classical music to places in France where there's not a lot of access. So in small towns, in, you know, in the middle of nowhere a little bit, in beautiful regions. And he wanted also to support young musicians. And so when I then got to know him, I asked him, do you think I could maybe participate in this? And then I did the audition. And yeah, I was very lucky to be able to play with him a few times in this program, so Un été en France. And then also, now I think it was a month ago, I played Été des Champs-Élysées with him for the Carnaval des Animaux from Saint-Saëns, which, you know, is also like a big joy. And now we are in contact from time to time. I think I was in Taiwan a month ago, and I had huge problems with the humidity because it's very humid. It was 95% humidity, and my instrument was completely wet. And I asked him, I was like...
1: Where was that?
2: In Taiwan.
0: In Taiwan.
2: Yeah. And I asked him, you were there like 2 weeks ago. How did you manage? I don't understand. Everything is wet, and my bow, nothing works. And then he gave me some tips, you know, with the rosin and what I can do. And yeah, it really helped me.
1: Bueno, pues nos comenta Marc-André que se conocieron hace ya, pues ya unos años, porque él estaba tocando un concierto, el concierto para cello de Dvorak en Viena, y dice que le conoció a yo y fue, hubo como un flechazo, ¿no? 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
2: Yes, so actually this instrument I have here is a different instrument.
0: It's a different one, okay.
2: Yes, it's a modern instrument, and I can show you after, it's very funny. I can take it apart, kind of like IKEA,
1: really?
2: You know, like the,
0: wow.
2: Yes. And I can take it apart in multiple pieces, and it all goes in a big suitcase. So when I fly, I have no problems.
0: This is so cool.
2: It's very cool, yeah. And so the big problem with the, you know, double bass is the transport.
0: Of
2: it's
0: course.
2: Such a big instrument. You know, taking planes with it is very, very expensive, very, very risky. You know, I don't have a single colleague that didn't have a completely destroyed instrument at some point if they take a flight. And also, it's not easy because sometimes the airlines, they don't accept it. And, you know, it's also the people don't realize just getting to the airport with a huge flight case, it weighs 60 kilos, you know, or 50 kilos. It's not easy because it doesn't even fit in a van. So I needed to find a solution. And this is an instrument from 2024 from Jean Auret. And I actually think that for solo playing, modern instruments are much more convenient and have a sound that is more powerful, because if you have